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0: That little bugger with the metal arm and leg and the talking suit of armor beside him told me that I couldn't do it. I've discovered how to create gold through the most forbidden alchemy. Now that I've devised this, I must go straight to the lab and create enough gold to make me a king. Okay, now it's time to combine these three elements to create the purest amount of gold. First, I need good music. Interesting. This piece of paper with the chords from a Billy Joel song. Whatever, this will do. What else? 88.1 bottles of pineapple and passion fruit LaCroix? Odd. Finally, I need to place a radio in the center of this summoning circle, and then... Everything is gone. Perfect. The gold should be in the middle of the summoning circle. What? What is this? A poster? For KRUA?
1: Indeed it is.
0: Who are you?
1: I am the gold you created. 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It's a trait worth more than gold.
0: Oh, I suppose it actually is.
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2: 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Now if I apply enough selfie filters, I can hide the fact that my life is in complete shambles. Who needs self-esteem when you have 500 followers? Take that, Dad! Hashtag no filter.
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3: 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Thanks, IMS. Hashtag why, though?
1: That was at Journeys with Jessica, one of our recent alumni, now with over 800 followers, even though she peaked in high school. 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
0: 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Thank you for listening.

2012, but it felt like 2014, and I know you still

Hello, hello, hello. It is Wednesday. It's 5 p.m. You know what that means. It's time for the Glitter Show. Sorry, I'm getting things started a little bit late. But today is going to be a great show. It's going to be tough. I'm probably going to cry because we lost Dolly Parton yesterday. And it's sometimes silly to cry about celebrities who die, but I think Dolly was different in a lot of ways, and she touched a lot of lives, and part of why I created the Glitter Show was inspired by her and the glitter that she brought to the world and the sparkle in her eye and her love of music and her musical genius. And she paved the way for a lot of women in country and a lot of musicians, and a big reason I started the Glitter Show was to play more female country artists. And yeah, so Dolly Parton feels like integral to the Glitter Show, and I managed to play a Dolly Parton song almost every single week, so it's feels like a really big loss. And so I'm gonna do an all Dolly show, and I'll never forget one of my proudest achievements is a couple years ago for her birthday, I did an all Dolly Parton show, and I got an email from one of the production people at the studio who had never heard of her and really liked her music. So that was pretty fun. And honestly, if that's the only thing I do for this show was introduce a few people to Dolly Parton, then that's a big success. I'm going to get things started with a clip of Dolly talking about one of the first songs she played on the radio, and hopefully it works. So I apologize in advance if there's any technical difficulties, and if there's a song that you would just love to hear of Dolly's, you can always call in at 907-786-6805. Okay, here goes nothing. Hopefully this works. 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

Okay, that did not work. So I'm going to pivot and start things off with a song from Dolly's very first album called Hello, I'm Dolly. And here is Dumb Blonde. And the first few songs will be all from that album.

0: That was Jolene from the album Jolene. And before that was Something Fishy from Hello, I'm Dolly from 1967. And before that was I'm in No Condition, also from the Hello, I'm Dolly album, her very first debut album. Up next, we have a few songs from her album, Just Because I'm a Woman. This first one is pretty dark, but I think it's a really amazing example and beautifully written, but a great example of how powerful country music is and how just the depths that songs can cover and go into. And yeah, it's just really beautifully written about a really heavy thing and beautifully sung. And the song after that is called Just Because I'm a Woman. And Dolly wrote that song after a discussion with her husband, Carl Dean. He asked her if she had been with any other men before him, and she wrote that song about the double standard that women have about that topic. So those are my two favorite songs from that album, and after that we'll get into the Porter Wagoner years. 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
0: All right, so we are back with The Glitter Show. This is an all-Dolly tribute because we lost the legend yesterday, August 25th. After 80 years, she blessed us with her presence, and I'm just happy that I lived in the same timeline as her, and I'm really blessed that I got to see her live in concert in 2016. It was probably top three greatest live performances I've ever seen. So here is Dolly Parton and the song The Bridge from her album Just Because I'm a Woman.

All right, so that was Just Because I'm a Woman from the album of the same title. I have a few songs from Dolly and Porter Wagoner, and I only included two songs in this tribute because, well, there's just so much to play, but they were duet partners from 1967 to 1974. She had originally promised him 5 years and ended up being in partnership with him for 7 years, and he offered her a coveted spot on his TV program that was a weekly show, and he also had a traveling show, and they recorded several albums together. And while she was working with him, she was still writing her own music and trying to do her own thing. And I think when they first started, he definitely was more popular, had more fans, had a much bigger stage, and gave her career quite the boost. But I think pretty quickly, it was clear that she had outgrown him, and she was so full of talent and had so much to offer. And they had a tricky relationship. I think Dolly speaks about it in very diplomatic terms, but it sounds like they butted heads a lot. And she wrote the song I Will Always Love You about ending their partnership after 7 years. They do have a lot of fun songs, but I only picked two. I picked Milwaukee Here I Come from Always and Mule Skinner Blues, which is probably in my top five favorite Dolly Parton songs of all time. So here is Milwaukee Here I Come from Porter Wagoner and Dolly Parton.

find opportunities to get more involved. Students can find a full calendar of events happening all year long, as well as a full list of student organizations and opportunities for involvement on campus. Students interested in learning more are

All right, we are back. This is an all Dolly glitter show in tribute to her passing away yesterday. Thank you so much for listening. And this next song is from the album New Harvest First Gathering. And I think the whole album is a perfect album. It's one of the best of all time. And this song, Light of a Clear Blue Morning, is special to me because when I was having a really tough time, I literally would wake up in the morning and I would play that song on repeat for 30 minutes while it took me, while I would get ready for work, and I would listen to it the whole way to work just on repeat. And it just gave me so much hope. And yeah, I think that's one of the special things about Dolly Parton is her effortless charm and wit and love of others. And gosh, I didn't think I'd be crying this much, but she was really special. And I really love the last few days, even though it's really sad to lose such an icon. It's pretty amazing hearing about all of the ways that she's touched people's lives, whether it's through her book program for children. I have so many friends who have had babies in the last few years who all texted me when they got their first Dolly book from the book lady. And I love hearing about all the different ways she's touched people's lives. And it's all different kinds of people. I think she was really special, and her music, we're really lucky because even when artists leave, their art remains. And so we'll always have her music and her movies and, you know, the other projects that she had. But this song really means a lot

That was Eagle When She Flies from the album of the same title. And before that, Your Love Has Lifted Me Higher and Higher from the album New Harvest First Gathering. If you're just joining us, thank you so much for listening. This is an all Dolly glitter show, a tribute to the late, great Dolly Parton. And there's a 97% chance that I'll just burst into tears. So I'm going to just keep trying to play music. This next section is... I found a few songs that I love of Dolly's covers of other songs. I do think she is the greatest songwriter of all time. And but she did cover a few songs and put her own spin on them. And you know, at the Glitter Show, we love a good cover. And then I included some of my favorite covers of Dolly Parton's songs. So I have one from Johnny Cash, Tina Turner, and Margie Joseph. But here is Dolly Parton with In the Ghetto from the album My Blue Ridge Mountain Boy. And after that is her version of Seven Bridges Road. 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

0: That was Dolly's cover of Seven Bridges Road from her album Little Sparrow. I have a few more covers coming up, but that is the end of the hour. So we will be back with more Glitter Show on KRUA 88.1 FM Anchorage after this quick block.
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0: And we're back with the Glitter Show. I am your host, DJ Cherry Pie, live in the studio in Anchorage. And if you are just joining us, this is the second hour, top of the hour, of an all Dolly tribute to the late, great Dolly Parton. And I love some of the covers she's done of other musicians. And so we're going to start things off, because I have a lot more music to fit in, so I'm going to do a lot less yapping. But before I forget, I did want to share one of my favorite Dolly adjacent facts. And I remember this so vividly from biology in middle school. And Dolly the sheep, the cloned sheep from, I think, the UK, it was the first mammal cloned from an adult somatic cell. So it was a big deal and it was really special. And the reason the scientists named the sheep Dolly was because the cell was taken from a mammary gland. And I just think that's really fun. So, you know, her legacy lives on in so many different ways. Here is Dolly Parton and her version of Great Balls of Fire.

0: One, two, three, four.
1: I'm a drifter.

That was not Dolly Parton, but that was her song that she wrote. I really do love her performance of that song. That was Johnny Cash from his album Unearthed. And I just love covers because different artists can bring something so different to the song. And it may be different than the songwriter intended, but it just adds depth and layers to a song. And so I really like that version. Up next is Tina Turner's cover of Dolly's song, There'll Always Be Music. It's from Tina's country album called Tina Turns the Country On. It's great if you get a chance to check it out, but after that will be Margie Joseph's cover of Touch Your Woman. So here's Tina Turner and then Margie Joseph singing Dolly Parton's songs. 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

0: right. That was Touch Your Woman from Margie Joseph, a cover of Dolly's song. That is it for the covers. I know you guys are clamoring for more Dolly, but I just love, we love covers on the Glitter Show. So I had to stay true to my roots. I don't think I'm going to get to Miley Cyrus's live cover of Jolene, but I do love that. Okay, we're going to move into some more of like the fun 80s Dolly. 80s Dolly is my favorite iteration of her character. I love the outfits, love the hair, love the movies. Everything about 80s Dolly is probably my favorite. I love them all, but 80s edges out the others just barely. So we're going to do late 70s, 80s Dolly songs. And just bounce around a little bit. Classic Glitter Show. So thank you so much for listening. We'll be back right after this quick block. And just remember, you can always call if you have requests. It's 907-786-6805. Thank you so much for listening, and we'll be back in just a moment.
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1: All right, we're back with the Glitter Show. I'm DJ Cherry Pie, live in the studio in Anchorage. And if you're just joining, thank you so much for listening. This is an all Dolly tribute to the late, great Dolly Parton. And this next song is from 1987. It's from Dolly's variety show. Hopefully, I can figure out the computer situation and I won't have another technical issue. But if you know anything about me, I love pro wrestling. And Dolly did a song called Headlock on My Heart, and it featured Hulk Hogan and her getting married. And I'm going to do my best to play the song. So I'm going to keep talking while I get everything started, but I don't know. We'll just give it a shot. Okay. All right. If this doesn't work, then I highly encourage you to check out Headlock on My Heart.

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Then I watched him on TV, then I bought a ringside seat. His name was Starlight Starbright, the greatest in the land. He sprinkled stardust in my eyes. I was

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1: Wrestling fans, big and small, who's the greatest of them all?
2: No!

Okay, I am realizing that that was maybe better for a visual medium, but hopefully you still got a taste of it. And if you ever do watch that clip, it is what the inside of my brain looks like. So I love 1980s Dolly. All right, here is 9 to 5 from the album 9 to 5 and Odd Jobs, and featured in the film 9 to 5.

That was Baby I'm Burning from the album Heartbreaker. Before that, Potential New Boyfriend from Burlap and Satin. And before that was Dump the Dude from the album Rainbow. I love that song, and I hope it was a sign for anyone out there whose boyfriend has a bad attitude. And you heard it from Dolly, Dump the Dude. Dolly is definitely a girl's girl, and high femme inspo, and we

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1: 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I'm DJ Cherry Pie, live in the studio in Anchorage. This is an All Dolly tribute double hour, which I didn't get permission for, but I think it'll be fine because it's Dolly. I have so many more songs to play, so I'm going to try to talk as little as possible. Here is Sweet Summer Lovin' from the album Great Balls of Fire.

That was Love is Like a Butterfly from the album of the same title. Before that, Lonely Coming Down. It's All Wrong, But It's All Right. Two Doors Down. And Why'd You Come In Here Looking Like That? And starting off that set was Lovesick Blues with Dolly Parton, Tammy Wynette, Loretta Lynn, and Patsy Cline. And it is time once again for my last song of this special tribute glitter show. And I picked this song on purpose because I think it's just what I wanted to send everyone out with. It's Think About Love from the album Real Love. And I think Dolly's departure left a really big hole in the world, and I think it's up to all of us to fill it with love. And I think she'd want us to be more patient with each other, more kind, and just spread love like she did.

0: All right, that was it. That is it for this special 2-hour Dolly tribute glitter show. Thank you so much for listening. There was probably another hour's worth of songs that I wish I could have had time for, but this isn't the last all Dolly show that I'll do on the glitter show. I do one every year on her birthday in January. 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I hope everyone has a great rest of their week. And when you guys think about Dolly, I hope you think about love.
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2: Hey, Dad. Are you proud of me?
3: Am I proud of you? 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You shot the president of Turkey. You falsified intelligence that led nukes to being launched. And now, we're lizard people. 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We're lame lizard people, hunted by the humans we used to call friends. 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

0: From the Bureau of Economic Geology, this is Earth Date. Each winter in the Northern Hemisphere, it feels like Earth is drifting farther away from the warmth of the sun. In fact, it's just the opposite. When we measure the size of the sun in our sky, we find that it actually appears 3.4% larger in winter, because it's 3.4% closer, more than 3 million miles closer. The sun is about 95 million miles away in summer, but just 92 million in winter. And this is because Earth's orbit is elliptical, with Earth following the closer part of its path during the northern winter. You'd expect the nearer sun to provide more solar energy to our planet, and you'd be right, almost 7% more. But its effect is greatly minimized by the 23-degree tilt of Earth's axis, turning the northern hemisphere away from the sun in the winter. At the same time, in the southern hemisphere summer, that extra solar energy is mostly absorbed by the huge southern oceans. The effects may be minor today, but that won't always be the case. The gravity of Saturn and Jupiter pulls Earth through a long cycle of orbital stances, from merely circular to more elliptical. We're now as close to circular as our orbit ever gets. In about 200,000 years, we'll be at our elliptical maximum. Then, Earth will receive 23% more solar radiation when closest to the sun. This varying solar energy will have significant impacts on weather and climate. I'm Scott Tinker.
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0: And now a very special message from KRUA 88.1 FM, Anchorage. This week, we're sponsored by Jokester, the toaster that livens up your breakfast routine with jokes. The folks at Jokester actually sent us one of the toasters to demo for you on the show. I have it here plugged in. Let me just grab some bread. Okay. All right, just like any other toaster so far, let's see what happens when we activate it.
1: Good morning. Jokester here. Would you like to hear a joke?
0: Huh. Yes.
1: Processing. What kind of hair do they sell at IHOP?
0: Hair sold at IHOP? I don't know.
1: Extension. Toast ready. Have a wonderful day.
0: Wait, what? What was the punchline? Guess I'll try again.
1: Good morning. Would you like to hear a joke?
0: Yes.
1: Why couldn't the toilet paper cross the road?
0: Okay, fine. Different joke. I don't know. Why?
1: Because it got stuck in a crack. Toast ready.
0: What? Stuck in what?
1: Have a wonderful
0: stuck
1: day.
0: In what? Okay, one more time.
1: Good morning. Jokester here. Would you...
0: Yes!
1: This show.
0: All right, that's it! Ha! Can't tell bad jokes when you're not plugged in anymore!
1: Jokester here.
0: What?
1: Now running on battery power.
0: No.
1: Remember
0: Stop.
1: To plug me back in
0: Stop.
1: Before tomorrow morning so the tasty toast-induced tummy laughs can continue.
0: I hate you!
2: Jokester, the toaster to leaven up your breakfast routine with purebred jokes.
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4: 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We play some of the longest songs you'll ever hear. It is a challenge. I dare you to sit through a full 45-minute song, which I play monthly, weekly. 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I do whole shows where I try to play the longest songs possible. 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

Exploring Science and the Sea. It's probably not surprising that a critter known as a toadfish can be a bit rude. A couple of studies in recent years have found that male toadfish grunt when their neighbors are trying to court females. That makes a neighbor's call a bit less attractive, perhaps giving the grunter an advantage in finding a mate. The studies targeted a species of toadfish along the Atlantic coast of Central and South America. It lives in shallow coastal waters, in areas with rocky or sandy bottoms. The toadfish isn't much to look at. It has bulging eyes, a wide head, and warty-looking skin. Males are good fathers, though. Unlike most fish, they guard the juveniles against predators. The males begin their courtship ritual by making burrows in rocky ledges or empty shells. They then emit a series of calls to attract females. The low-pitched calls are quite loud. A chorus of them produced by many toadfish can overpower the sounds of other creatures. Researchers at the University of Texas studied the sounds produced by male toadfish along the coast of Panama. They found that the fellas tried to sabotage each other. They grunted over the calls emitted by others. And they responded not just to the sounds of the closest competitors, but to the entire neighborhood. So when the fish were closer together, each one made even more noise. That suggests that how tightly packed the toadfish are is just as important as how many there are in determining how noisy the toadfish will be. Science in the Sea is a production of the University of Texas Marine Science Institute and is available as a weekly podcast at scienceandthesea.org. I'm Holly Brawley.

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4: 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You're 4 drinks deep at the club with your friends, and you're ready to go home. What do? 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What if you've only had a little bit to drink? Or you've only smoked a little something that got passed to you? Don't even think about it. Buzzed and high driving are just as bad as drunk driving, with the same risk of arrest, or worse than that, harm to yourself or others. If you're planning to drink or consume cannabis, always have a designated sober driver or plan on using a ride-sharing service. Stay smart, only drive sober.

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Pokemon trainers have taken Anchorage by storm. We advise you to keep your Pokemon locked up and safe inside. When driving, be on the lookout for Pokemon trainers in their cars or on foot. They are known to be reckless and care not for the safety of citizens, but only to be the very best to catch them all.

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Exploring Science in the Sea. With a top speed of a few hundred feet per hour, the giant tortoise won't win many races. Compared to some of the longest waves in the oceans, though, it's like an Indy race car. The waves are almost entirely below the surface, and they can take a decade or longer to ripple from one side of an ocean to the other. Until recently, that made them almost impossible to see. Rossby waves are set in motion by strong winds or storms or other disturbances. They then undulate westward, concentrated at a region known as the thermocline, the boundary between the ocean's warm upper layers and its colder, deeper layers. A single wave can be hundreds of miles long. At the thermocline, the difference between a wave's high and low points can be up to a few hundred feet. At the surface, though, the difference is no more than a few inches. That's almost imperceptible. In fact, the waves were first measured by satellites, which can track tiny variations in the ocean's height. The waves are extremely slow, though. At the equator, it can take a single wave a year to cross the Pacific Ocean. And at higher latitudes, it can take a decade or longer. Rossby waves can make a warm ocean current stronger or even change its course. That has an impact on climate and weather. And a recent study found that Rossby waves might increase nuisance flooding, minor coastal flooding that's not caused by storms. And as global sea level rises, the waves may generate even more flooding, all while moving slower than a tortoise. For the University of Texas Marine Science Institute at Port Aransas, I'm Holly Brawley.

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1: It's called the Ugly Barnacle. 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

0: sounds wild. Hi, I'm Riley Woodford for the Alaska Department of Fish and Game. The little brown bat is the most common bat in Alaska. In the summer, the little brown bat can be found from Ketchikan to Fairbanks, foraging for flying insects in the dusky hours after sunset.
1: Bats are small mammals with fast metabolisms, but they are very different from other small animals. Mice have big litters and short lives. Lemmings can have 3 litters of 7 or 8 babies each year, and most lemmings live less than a year. A female shrew can have 40 or 50 baby shrews during her year and a half life.
0: A little brown bat has a completely different reproductive strategy. A mother bat has just 1 baby each year, making it one of the slowest reproducing small animals in the world. But the little brown bat is also one of the longest lived small mammals, living as long as 30 years.
1: Alaska's little brown bats mate in the fall before hibernating, but the female does not become pregnant. Instead, she stores the sperm in her uterus throughout the winter. This way, she does not expend energy carrying a baby while she's hibernating during the lean winter months. In the spring, the female ovulates, fertilization takes place, and the bat becomes pregnant. The baby bat, called a pup, is born in late spring or early summer. For Sounds Wild, I'm Jane Rudenberg.
0: And I'm Riley Woodford. Sounds Wild is brought to you by the Alaska Department of Fish and Game.

0: They say video killed the radio star, but I found the radio star alive and well. 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

0: 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I'm still rocking on the edge, so keep it tuned in to KRUA 88.1 FM, The Edge.
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2: 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I'm about to help you and give you your remedy.

0: From the Bureau of Economic Geology, this is Earth Date. Once an ice skater gets going, friction between her skate and the ice creates a microscopic layer of water that allows the skate to hydroplane. But before she can get to speed, and friction can melt the ice, it's still slippery enough for her to start her glide. Why is ice so slippery? In the 1800s, scientist Michael Faraday conducted experiments to show that ice, even well below freezing, has a very thin layer of water on its surface. But the technology to see this layer did not exist, nor did the scientific understanding to prove that it was there. It would be more than 100 years before scientists could finally see Faraday's water layer using X-ray imaging, and still later that they could measure it. Turns out, this thin layer is very thin indeed, thousands of times thinner than a sheet of paper. In fact, it's just a couple of molecules thick. When water freezes, its molecules interlock tightly to create the crystalline structure of ice, held together by four hydrogen bonds. But the molecules on the surface of ice can only bond to the molecules just beneath them with just three hydrogen bonds. This won't allow a stable crystalline surface. This strange, disordered molecular state of water on the surface of ice will persist down to minus 36 degrees Fahrenheit. But if the temperature goes below that, ice will no longer be slippery, sometimes with disastrous results, which we'll talk about on another Earth Date. I'm Scott Tinker.
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0: Hey, cool, speedboats. Ooh, I like the motors.
1: 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Ah, monster!
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sounds wild. Hi, I'm Riley Woodford for the Alaska Department of Fish and Game. On a summer day in interior Alaska, a biologist is watching an olive-sided flycatcher. Some songbird species are declining in numbers in North America, and researchers are searching for answers why. But there's also some good news. In recent decades, some bird species have rebounded and even made significant turnarounds. After the Endangered Species Act became law in 1973, raptors in decline, like bald eagles, peregrine falcons, and ospreys, made remarkable recoveries. Overall, hawk numbers have almost doubled in the lower 48, and osprey populations have more than quadrupled. These raptors made spectacular comebacks since the pesticide DDT was banned in the 1970s. DDT affected birds' reproduction and profoundly impacted raptor populations, especially ospreys and bald eagles. In the 1950s, there was only about 400 nesting pairs of bald eagles counted in the lower 48. In 2021, that number had risen to more than 70,000 nesting pairs. And that's not all. Numbers of wetland birds and waterfowl have increased in number, largely thanks to wetland protections and restoration. Sounds wild. I'm Riley Bickford.

0: I'm just wondering, have you got any kind of like sort of punky electronica kind of grime, kind of like new wave grime, kind of maybe like more broken beats, like kind of dubby broken beats, but a little bit kind of soulful, like kind of drum and bassy, but kind of more broken drum and bass, like kind of broken beats, like breakbeat kind of broken drum and bass kind of, do you know what I mean?
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2: 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What do? 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Buzzed and high driving are just as bad as drunk driving, with the same risk of arrest, or worse than that, harm to yourself or others. If you're planning to drink or consume cannabis, always have a designated sober driver or plan on using a ride-sharing service. Stay smart, only drive sober.

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1: Okay, listen to me very carefully. I'm about to help you and give you your remedy.

This feel like New Edition Candy Girl, minus the wet Jerry curl. The black Led Zeppelin. My Nazi sled go from 0 to 60 in less than 6 seconds. Was destined. Flicking ashes out the Hummer. Kicking.

Exploring Science in the Sea. When a hurricane heads ashore, everything in its path is in danger. But not everything suffers the same fate. One house may be blown away, while the one next door suffers little damage. And the same thing happens offshore. Some seagrass beds may be wiped out, for example, while others are left pretty much unscathed. Researchers at the University of Texas Marine Science Institute studied what happened to seagrass beds when Hurricane Harvey roared ashore in Texas in 2017. Seagrasses with wide blades and deep roots, such as turtle grass, are thought to be more resistant to storm damage. But the researchers found that the storm obliterated about a third of the beds of turtle grass, a large, slow-growing species. Beds of shoal grass, a smaller, faster-growing species, weren't damaged nearly as badly. The researchers compared what happened with Harvey to observations of beds after other hurricanes in the Gulf of Mexico and Caribbean Sea. And they found that Harvey was the only storm to inflict major damage on beds of turtle grass. It turns out that blades of turtle grass in Texas are about half as wide as their cousins elsewhere in the Gulf and the Caribbean. So the difference in survival of seagrasses in different regions may be the result of the structure of the plants themselves. The researchers are trying to understand why turtle grass in Texas has narrower blades. Such information is important as scientists continue to learn about how hurricanes affect life along the coast. Science in the Sea is a production of the University of Texas Marine Science Institute. We're on the web at scienceinthesea.org. I'm Holly Brawley.

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4: 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Kevin. Kevin. Kevin. Kevin, watch the light, dude.
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0: Hey, you know what? Sunday afternoons were made to chill. So, chill with me every Sunday. The Chill Pill Show with your host, Jazzman, from 3 to 5. And always remember, chill is not confined to a genre. It's only confined to a mood. 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

Did you know? In 2008, many of the 50 peso coins coming out of the Chilean mint had the name of the country misspelled. The coins were printed with two I's and no L, kind of like Chie. The crazy part? Nobody noticed until the next year. 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
1: 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Is the Chill Pill addictive?
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0: Has the laser cannon been loaded?
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4: But Doom
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5: Why is it so cold out here?
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0: What's Duck playing?
1: I'm playing Fear and Hunger. It's an indie horror RPG that came out back in 2018, but is garnering a larger cult fan base as of late. It's hard as nails and not for the faint of heart, as there's plenty of disturbing imagery and gameplay that makes you scared to even go to the next screen. I'd recommend going in as blind as possible, but I do recommend reading the content warnings before playing. So far, I give it a thumbs up.

0: So, son, have you...
1: Dad, you are supposed to knock.
0: Oh, right, right, right.
1: Come in.
0: Well, have you got a summer job yet, son?
1: No.
0: Well, did you at least sign up for classes?
1: No.
0: What are you planning on doing with your life?
1: I don't know. Get off my back.
0: Well, if you're not going to get a job or go to school, maybe we should start charging you rent,
1: At least I volunteer at KRUA.
0: You do? Oh, son, you make me so proud.
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1: Hi, I'm Riley Woodford for the Alaska Department of Fish and Game.
0: On a fall day in southeast Alaska, I spot a white and brown snowshoe hare near a creek in the forest. Its white winter coat has started to come in before any snow has fallen, making it more obvious rather than providing any camouflage. Snowshoe hares are native to Alaska, but they're pretty rare in the Juneau area. It can be easier to find feral rabbits in some Juneau neighborhoods, domestic European rabbits that were released or escaped and live around houses. Folks in Alaska often call hares rabbits, but they're different animals. Hares tend to live in the open, and rabbits favor underground burrows. These lifestyles are reflected in their babies. Baby hares are precocial. They are born with their eyes open, fully furred, and can hop around soon after they're born. They nurse for a few weeks, but they begin eating grasses and green plants in their first week. Rabbits are altricial. They're born helpless and need parental care. They're born naked, deaf, and blind. They spend those first weeks in the safety of their underground burrow, unlike those young hares that are hopping around out in the open. Hares and rabbits are not rodents. They're legomorphs. They evolved from different ancestors, and their digestive systems are quite different than rodents. Their teeth are also different, and legomorphs chew with a distinctive side-to-side motion. Sounds wild. I'm Riley Woodford.

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0: Hey, cool, speedboats. Ooh, I like the motors.
1: Yeah, let's jump in the water and get a closer look at them. Ah, monster!
2: Whoa, kids, hang on a sec.
1: It looks like a...
3: safety animal!
0: Looks more like a floating white turd.
2: Hey, kids, I'm Manly the Safety Manatee. Don't you know swimming near boats, especially speedboats, is dangerous?
0: But why?
2: Well, speedboaters are out having a good time, and they don't always see the things in the water.
0: Whoa, I think I can see its guts.
2: Why am I not blacking out?
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Whether you want interviews with Grammy-nominated artists or some of the longest songs you've ever heard, we have it, hand-curated every week.

0: Did you know?
1: Auto-tune wasn't invented by an average studio engineer, but a research engineer at an oil company? During his time at the oil company, he developed autocorrelation, an algorithm that uses seismic waves to create detailed subsurface maps that oil companies use to find potential drill sites. From there, he tweaked the software to pitch correct music, and then it's a short leap to Cher's 1998 hit Believe, the first mainstream hit to use autotune. Now you know.
2: Though autism can be reliably diagnosed in children as young as 18 months, most aren't diagnosed until they're between 4 and 5. Studies indicate that age is even higher for low-income and minority children. Research shows that early diagnosis and early intervention is crucial. It can translate to a lifetime of impact by supporting healthy development, improved communication, and overall positive outcomes later in life.

Did you know? Dribbling in basketball was originally a rules exploit. The initial rules were that you needed to bounce past the ball before you could move, but some tricky fellas figured out that there was no rule against bounce passing to yourself. The nerds over at Yale tried to have the technique banned, but now dribbling is a fundamental part of the game. Now you know.

0: Have you recently consumed any petroleum-based food dyes? Well, now that I have your attention, if you're suffering from a lack of attention span, I have a good recommendation for you. Come listen to the show The Lot on KRUA 88.1 FM Anchorage. We play some of the longest songs you'll ever hear. It is a challenge. I dare you to sit through a full 45-minute song, which I play monthly, weekly. 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I do whole shows where I try to play the longest songs possible. 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
1: Hi, I'm Riley Woodford for the Alaska Department of Fish and Game.
2: In the early hours of a summer morning in southeast Alaska, a noisy bird starts calling. It's a Eurasian collared dove, a recent immigrant to Alaska and to the United States. Looking similar to the familiar mourning dove, the Eurasian collared dove is a native to the Middle East, as its name would imply. Eurasian collared doves were brought to the Bahamas in the early 1970s as pets, and in 1974, about 50 of the birds escaped from a pet store in Nassau. Within a few years, they made it to Florida. This species is strongly dispersive, meaning that the young doves travel when they fledge. The dove's expansion westward and northward is remarkable, and the species is now common across much of North America. Eurasian collared doves were first seen in Alaska in 2006 in Ketchikan, and by 2011 they were documented in most southeast communities. As of 2016, they are nesting in Ketchikan, Sitka, and Juneau. The doves primarily feed on grain, so they are not likely to thrive in Alaska on wild food, and they are mostly seen in towns at feeders. The first sighting in Anchorage was in 2015. That means that the successive generations of doves pushed northwest at an average of 150 miles each year since that initial landfall in Florida. For Sounds Wild, I'm Riley Whitford. Sounds Wild is brought to you by the Alaska Department of Fish and Game.

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0: woke up this morning. 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From rap to rock. Guaranteed to make your speakers knock. Woke up this morning to 88.1. It's guaranteed to be a whole lot of fun. 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

remember fiending to release my semen. Swear I had a demon underneath my covers. And I remember chasing after hella boxes with a pocket full of extra rubbers. They say palates that don't know good seasoning probably prefer they dishes hella smothered. And hell, I ain't different. It was years my kitchen ain't have nothing but gravy in the cupboard or cabinet. Either way, it's clear I was a magnet for hypersexual, somewhat ravenous savages described as immaculate, pristine beings. Yeah. Was like this since my mid-teens, so I write to smite the hype described as love to those who have sight but can't see. See?

0: Coffee, coffee, where's the coffee? Hello, coffee!
1: What happened to all the coffee?
2: We drank it all.
0: You drank the coffee? You too drank the coffee?
1: Where did I go wrong?
0: I thought I was a good father. I thought I brought you kids up right. You see, kids, coffee is what we adults need to get started in the morning. It's the key to our ignition. You kids don't need it. No, you've got youth. We adults need the coffee. But now, all we have is...
3: K-R-U-A.
1: A mere shell of its former self.
0: I've seen some pretty horrible things in my life.
3: K-R-U-A is...
0: Just...

Did you know Seawolf Life is the platform for UAA students to keep up to date on current events on campus, as well as find opportunities to get more involved? Students can find a full calendar of events happening all year long, as well as a full list of student organizations and opportunities for involvement on campus. Students interested in learning

0: sounds wild. Hi, I'm Riley Woodford for the Alaska Department of Fish and Game.
1: The bear's right here. Can you see?
0: At a bear viewing area near the Mendenhall Glacier, a black bear is fishing for salmon on a late summer afternoon, to the delight of the tourists. She stands in the water, ankle deep, and watches several sockeye pass before quickly bending down and biting one firmly across the back. It bursts with golden eggs as she grabs it, and after she eats the fish, she licks up every egg she can see. Folks who visit bear viewing areas and watch bears know that individual bears tend to have their own fishing styles. Mother bears teach their cubs survival skills, but bears also have personalities and learn from each other. They have preferences. Some bears don't wade, but instead stand by the stream side and swat at fish or bite at fish, as if they don't really want to get wet. Others favor dead spawned out fish that don't involve much work. Some will catch a fish and eat it by the creek. Others take their fish off into the woods and eat in private. Hairsner studies and observations by biologists show that in some areas, certain bears only come out at night to fish, perhaps to avoid bigger dominant bears or to avoid people. Watching brown bears at the McNeil River viewing area, it's clear that some bears like to swim and will readily jump in the water and paddle around, even diving underwater for fish. But most bears stake out a good fishing spot and grab salmon as they go by. For Sounds Wild, I'm Riley Woodford. Sounds Wild is brought to you by the Alaska Department of Fish and Game.

0: They say video killed the radio star, but I found the radio star alive and well. 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

0: fruit? No. Bread? No. Fruit and bread? Probably not. Is it a fruitful sales deal? Yes. Actually, no. Is it a hearty breakfast? My favorite brand. Is it a four-letter word that you can use in various ways that are mostly positive?
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Exploring Science in the Sea. You can't hide from satellites, especially if you stain the ground with large patches of poo. Of course, it helps if the ground is the pure white snow and ice of Antarctica. Scientists have used these brown stains to locate more than half of the colonies of emperor penguins. Because a colony can contain thousands of penguins, the patches of poo can be quite large. Emperor penguins are the largest of all penguins. They stand about 4 feet tall and can weigh 85 pounds. They live in colonies on sea ice around the coastline of Antarctica. Each colony spends about 9 months of the year on the same patch of ice, one reason they leave easy-to-see stains. Before 2009, scientists had found only about 30 colonies. But that year, they started using satellites and airplanes to find patches of poo, known as guano. That almost doubled the number of known colonies. And in 2020, they reported the discovery of 8 more colonies. The scientists used images from a satellite that has higher resolution cameras than earlier satellites. That allowed them to spot smaller patches of guano, which are produced by smaller colonies. With those discoveries, scientists have cataloged 61 colonies of emperor penguins, with a total population of more than 500,000. But if Earth's climate keeps changing at its current pace, much of the ice they live on could vanish. That could slash the population by 80% by the end of the century, a number that could scare the guano out of any penguin. For the University of Texas Marine Science Institute at Port Aransas, I'm Holly Brawley.

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0: It's okay, nurse. I'll tell him. Sir, I'm sorry to tell you, but you have the boogie.
1: The boogie? What's the boogie? Oh my gosh. What happened to my voice? Is that music playing? I can't have music play every time I say something. What am I going to tell my family? What am I going to do for a job?
0: 4 years later.
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0: Hey, you know what? Sunday afternoons were made to chill. 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The Chill Pill Show with your host, Jazzman, from 3 to 5. And always remember, chill is not confined to a genre. Is only confined to a mood, the feel-good mood.
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Exploring Science in the Sea. Padre Island is perhaps best known for its visitors, spring breakers in March and April, endangered sea turtles during summer, and migrating birds in the winter. And there's plenty of room for them, because Padre is the longest barrier island in the world. Barrier islands form as waves and currents drive sand from the ocean floor toward land. Eventually, enough sand piles up to rise above the water. Such islands protect the coastline from tropical storms and other threats. Most barrier islands are long and skinny, including Padre Island. It stretches 113 miles along the Texas coast, from Corpus Christi to near the Rio Grande River. At its widest, though, it's only about 3 miles across. It separates the Gulf of Mexico from Laguna Madre, a super salty lagoon. Padre Island probably rose above the water at least 3,000 years ago. Today, its dunes reach heights of 25 feet or more. Plants have taken root on many of the dunes, holding them in place. The middle portion of the island is a national seashore, which protects both the island and its life, native and visitors alike. The list of creatures includes about 60 species of butterflies, about 400 species of both birds and plants, and 5 species of sea turtles. The endangered Kemp's Ridley is the most famous sea turtle. Dozens of females have been brought to the island to nest. The nests and hatchlings are protected until the youngsters can head out to sea, hopefully to visit Padre Island once again in the years ahead. Science in the Sea is a production of the University of Texas Marine Science Institute at Port Aransas. I'm Holly Brawley.

0: 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What's it gonna be, listener?
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1: 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What's happening?
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0: This is a warning from KRUA 88.1 The Edge. Pokemon trainers have taken Anchorage by storm. We advise you to keep your Pokemon locked up and safe inside. When driving, be on the lookout for Pokemon trainers in their cars or on foot. They are known to be reckless and care not for the safety of citizens, but only to be the very best to catch them all.
1: All right, picture this. You're four drinks deep at the club with your friends, and you're ready to go home. What do? Obviously, you ask your designated sober friend to drive you home or call a rideshare service. What if you've only had a little bit to drink? Or you've only smoked a little something that got passed to you? Don't even think about it. Buzzed and high driving are just as bad as drunk driving, with the same risk of arrest, or worse than that, harm to yourself or others. If you're planning to drink or consume cannabis, always have a designated sober driver or plan on using a ride-sharing service. Stay smart, only drive sober.

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1: Now, I just have one last question, Jazzman. Is the Chill Pill addictive?
0: Fortunately, yes. The Chill Pill is highly addictive. Tune in to The Chill Pill Show every Sunday from 3 to 5. Side effects include laughing more, being subtly euphoric, giving, welcoming, unusual hospitality such as saying yes, please, and thank you. And most of all, mix.

Basketball Jones here with another fact. Did you know? Basketball didn't always have a shot clock. Stall tactics were popular in the mid-50s against particularly dominant players like the giant George Mikan. This culminated in a November 22, 1950 game when the Fort Wayne Pistons defeated the Minneapolis Lakers, yes, those Lakers, by a record low score of 19-18, including 3-1 in the fourth quarter. In order to break the stall tactics in the 1954-1955 season, a rule was created that when your team gained possession of the ball, you only had 24 seconds to shoot. Now you know. UAA is offering virtual mentorships for all students who would like a little extra help in organizing their class schedules, giving guidance, or just navigating general college life all throughout the year, even through the summer. If you're interested in a mentorship or even becoming a mentor yourself, you can visit tinyurl.com/CWolfMentor.

0: 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Whether you want interviews with Grammy-nominated artists or some of the longest songs you've ever heard, we have it, hand-curated every week.
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1: Hello everyone, it's me, Dr. Dinosaur Dave, and today we're going to be talking about the most brainy dinosaur. One of the most intelligent dinosaurs was the Trudon. It was a hunting dinosaur about 2 meters long. It had a brain a size similar to that of a mammal or bird of today, stereoscopic vision, and grasping hands. This amazing fact about a dinosaur was brought to you by KRUA 88.1 FM.

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0: 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Hi, I'm Riley Woodford for the Alaska Department of Fish and Game.
1: On a forested island in Prince William Sound, a trio of bear researchers prepares to weigh a sedated black bear. In the summer of 2016, biologists captured 25 black bears in Prince William Sound, and 20 bears were equipped with GPS collars. Monitoring the bears' movements over 3 years will provide valuable insights into how these bears use their habitat, what preferences they have for beaches, alpine, and streamside habitats, and how males and females use the habitat differently. Researcher Milo Burcham said the bears were smaller than he expected, not because they were unusual, but because people overestimate the size of bears. It's a human tendency to think that bears are way bigger than they are, he said. Black bears are smaller than people think. Most black bears weigh about as much as an adult man. Like humans, males tend to be heavier than females. The average size of the Prince William Sound black bears was 185 pounds for the females and 193 pounds for the males. Studies in California showed a larger gender difference, 190 pounds for males and about 130 pounds for females. The energetic demands of having cubs, nursing, and caring for cubs is a big reason why females tend to be smaller. Seasonal variation is very pronounced as well. A bear fattened up and ready for hibernation weighs about 30% more than it does in the spring when it emerges from the den. For Sounds Wild, I'm Riley Woodford. Sounds Wild is brought to you by the Alaska Department of Fish and Game.

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1: I'm playing Street Fighter VI. It's the newest entry in the legendary Street Fighter series. Unlike the anemic launch of Street Fighter V, there's loads of content in this game at launch. 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You bet I give this game a big ol' thumbs up. Strike y'all a Street Fighter 6.

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Exploring science in the sea. Setting up an offshore oil rig takes a lot of time and money and a lot of thought about the environment. And so does taking one down. California, for example, is pondering what to do with a couple of dozen platforms that have shut down or that are about to. And researchers have looked at what might happen to fish around those rigs. Offshore platforms make good reefs. Mussels, oysters, and other shellfish latch on to the structure. Dead shells fall around the rig, providing good hiding places for small fish and other critters. That attracts larger fish. Scientists looked at studies of fish populations around 24 rigs, mainly in Santa Barbara Channel, from 1998 to 2013. Several of the rigs are about ready for retirement. The researchers looked at fish counts made by divers, robotic submarines, and commercial trawlers. They then estimated what might happen to those populations under three different scenarios. In the first scenario, the entire platform would stay in place. And not surprisingly, that would have no impact on the fish in the area. In the second, the entire rig would be hauled away. In that case, the total amount of fish would drop by 95%. And in the final scenario, the rig would be chopped off 80 feet below the surface. That would chase away only about 10% of the fish. No decisions have been made yet about how to handle the retired platforms, busy habitats for fish off the California coast. Science in the Sea is a production of the University of Texas Marine Science Institute and is on the web at scienceinthesea.org. I'm Holly Brawley.

0: Did you know? The longest commercial run for a video game console may not be what you think. Your mind may go to the long life of the Wii, PlayStation 2, or even the original Nintendo Entertainment System. The correct answer? The Sega Master System, the original NES competitor, released in 1986. It is still being produced to this day in 2023, albeit by a Brazilian company named Tectoy, who obtained the rights from Sega. Now you know.
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0: One step, two step, three. 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
1: He said, come here, boy. Don't waver. Let me show you my wares. Dolls for sale, dolls for sale.

0: What's Duck playing?
1: I'm playing Legend of Zelda, Tears of the Kingdom. It's the sequel to the seminal 2017 Breath of the Wild, and after a long wait, it's finally here. There's a bunch of new mechanics like vehicle building and fusing weapons, and some new areas that I won't spoil here. Yeah, it's not as original as Breath of the Wild, but in this case, more of a good thing is exactly what I wanted. So far, I give it a thumbs up.

0: They say video killed the radio star, but I found the radio star alive and well. 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
1: Though autism can be reliably diagnosed in children as young as 18 months, most aren't diagnosed until they're between 4 and 5. Studies indicate that age is even higher for low-income and minority children. Research shows that early diagnosis and early intervention is crucial. It can translate to a lifetime of impact by supporting healthy development, improved communication, and overall positive outcomes later in life.

0: What's Chuck playing?
1: I'm playing Traveler's Rest. It's an indie tavern simulator on Steam, part of the cozy game subgenre like Stardew Valley and Animal Crossing. The graphics look a lot like Stardew, but there's less of a survival focus and more of a focus on economics and crafting. You can brew your own ale, cook for patrons, and expand your tavern to better accommodate more guests and make their stay even better. It's in early access, so not every feature is finished yet, but it's really polished, and there's plenty for you to sink your teeth in already. Plus, they just added co-op. So far, I give it a thumbs up.
2: Studies show that when kids spend time outdoors, they become healthier, have lower stress levels, and develop stronger immune systems. They also become more creative and have a greater respect for themselves, other people, and the environment. Immersive and restorative experiences are available in urban parks, green spaces, and preserves. Through exploration of local forests and parks, kids can build a lifelong connection to nature.
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4: Hi, I'm Riley Woodford for the Alaska Department of Fish and Game.
3: An early snow blankets the forest on a crisp fall day, the kind of day that's perfect for a walk in the woods. I love fresh snow because animal tracks are revealed, and some are pretty easy to identify. I see the tracks left by a red squirrel as she scampered between her underground food caches and the safety of the trees. She's shredded some spruce cones, and the papery residue litters the snow. I see porcupine tracks, which are also easy to identify. Porcupines walk with a waddling gait and tend to drag their tails, and the toed-in footprints and the whisk broom tail drag marks are good clues that a porcupine has passed. I find some weasel tracks, probably a marten, but they're not clear. The paw prints are in pairs, and as the animal loped through the woods, its hind feet landed directly in the print made by its front feet. This is known as direct registration. I can tell the animal's direction of travel by snow throw, crumbs of snow that were thrown forward as the animal bounded. I follow the tracks to a tree, where it evidently climbed up, and back down, because on the other side I find a sits mark, the mark left when an animal jumps or falls from a tree into the snow. Birds can also leave a sits mark with their rings and body when they land in the snow, and so can skiers when they fall backwards, which is likely the origin of the word, a mark made from sitting down in the snow. Sounds wild. I'm Riley Woodford.

cake. Spreading the message of your club, department, or organization can be hard. 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If you want to learn more about how to do this, you can head down to carryuaradio.org.

Exploring Science in the Sea. Even if you live 1,000 miles from the ocean, it still has an impact on your life. It provides food, fuel, and other resources. It's a superhighway for transporting goods between countries. It provides jobs and attracts tourists. And it offers some of the most beautiful views on the planet. In short, it's a critical resource and a common heritage for everyone on Earth. A United Nations program is designed to preserve some of that heritage. It's designated 50 World Heritage Marine Sites in 37 countries. They're scattered across the whole planet. To receive that designation, a site has to offer a unique ecosystem, a wide variety of life, special geological processes, or what the UN calls incomparable beauty. The list includes some sites that would be on just about anyone's roster of outstanding ocean resources. The Great Barrier Reef in Australia, for example, or the Galapagos Islands off the coast of South America. But it also includes lesser-known sites in such far-flung locales as Belize, Vietnam, Iceland, and Yemen. There are three sites in the United States, the Everglades in Florida, plus giant sites in Alaska and Hawaii. In 2005, the UN added a management program to help keep the sites going. It keeps an eye on how countries protect the sites, studies how climate change is affecting them, and helps managers at different locations trade tips and ideas, preserving some pieces of a shared heritage. For the University of Texas Marine Science Institute, I'm Holly Brawley.

guess that's just me.

comes out of me. I try to write you a love song, but it comes out of me.

And I cannot be changed, I cannot be changed, no. Trust me, I've tried. I'd stand up right at the start of the line, drawing circles